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And celebrate a rich tradition that brings people together from near and far. 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It's resilience, culture,

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1: 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The sweetest voice in Calypso and Soca takes center stage for the bigger 40th celebration. Joining him live from Trinidad.

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0: The following is a message from Honorable Lennox Andrews, Acting Prime Minister, on the celebration of International Public Service Day 2026.
1: The observance of International Public Service Day 2026, established by the United Nations, recognizes the vital role of public institutions and public officers in advancing national development and improving the lives of citizens. Today, we celebrate the dedicated men and women of the Grenada Public Service, whose commitment, professionalism, and service continue to contribute significantly to the progress and development of our nation. We pause to recognize those who work quietly behind the scenes to keep Grenada's engine running, from the housekeeping staff at the General Hospital and the drivers within our ministries and departments, to planning officers, technical staff, middle managers, and permanent secretaries. Every role is essential to the delivery of public service and the advancement of government priorities. We acknowledge your sacrifices, dedication, and commitment to serving our nation. This year's theme, Transforming Public Institutions, Advancing Innovation, Participation, and Inclusion, is both timely and relevant. Like the rest of the world, the Grenada Public Service is called to adapt to changing realities, embrace new technologies, strengthen public trust, and deliver services that are responsive to the evolving needs of citizens. At the heart of this transformation are you, our public officers. Across all sectors, your dedication makes it possible to implement policies, deliver essential services, and support development throughout Grenada, Carriacou, and Petit Martinique. As a government, we continue to advance initiatives aimed at strengthening the effectiveness of the public service through capacity development, institutional improvement, enhanced service delivery, and the digitization of administrative processes. These efforts are intended to ensure that our public institutions remain capable, efficient, and prepared to meet the challenges and opportunities of the future. Through these initiatives, the Grenada Public Service will remain responsive, competitive, and well-positioned to meet emerging national and global challenges, whether in education, healthcare, security, social services, infrastructure, finance, administration, or community development. Your contributions are indispensable. Much of your work occurs behind the scenes, often without public recognition. Yet, its impact is felt in every community and by every citizen. We also remain committed to supporting you through initiatives like the regularization and the establishment of a new pension plan, ensuring a more inclusive and supportive work environment. As we move forward, let us be guided by our core values, being responsive, ethical, people-centered, and professional. 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

0244-9959. 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Celebrating four decades of music and memories. The sweetest voice in Calypso and Soca takes center stage for the bigger 40th celebration. Joining him live from Trinidad.

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0: Celebrating four decades of music and memories. The sweetest voice in Calypso and Soca takes center stage for the bigger 40th celebration. Joining him live from Trinidad.

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1: Monday to Thursday, local seasoning, strictly Grenadian old school flavors. 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
0: 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The sweetest voice in Calypso and Soca takes center stage for the bigger 40th celebration. Joining him live from Trinidad

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3: 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The sweetest voice in Calypso and Soca takes center stage for the big 40th celebration. Joining him live from Trinidad

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1: Monday
0: it says.
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2: 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On this episode, we continue to explore what is causing the increases in goods and services as we step into the world of inflation, deflation, and disinflation. Stay connected to learn how these economic forces shape the cost of living and what they mean for you and your wallet. On our last program, we started the important discussion on inflation. We explained what is inflation, some of the factors that contribute to inflation, and how it affects you. To continue this important discussion, let's join economists in the Research, Statistics and Data Analytics Department, Kevin Woods, and Director Corporate Relations Department, Shermelin Kirby, as we discover more about inflation and how it affects the prices of everything, from groceries to gadgets. Our member governments have been taking certain steps to help cushion the impact of inflation. What are some of the common measures you have observed?
3: Some of these measures include social transfers to the poor and vulnerable. So in an era of high inflation, they are the ones who suffer the most, persons who are on the fringe, as you could say. So the governments have been increasing transfers to persons who are in that category to sort of alleviate some of the burden that they face because of the higher prices.
4: And when you say transfers, you mean like funds, social safety net programs?
3: Exactly. Okay. So they have funded these social safety net programs. Sometimes they take the form of direct cash transfers to persons. Sometimes it is in giving them a voucher that they could purchase certain goods. Sometimes it's a transfer, an electronic transfer to their bank accounts in order to help them to do that. What governments have also done as well, apart from the social transfers, is that they have set prices on basic items which should go no higher. You could think of things like sugar, corn, some of these staples, so that the poor and vulnerable don't have to face a rapid escalation in the prices of these necessary things.
4: How do we as a currency union compare, let's say, with our neighbors, Trinidad, Barbados? How do we compare with our inflation rate?
3: It's important, though, to establish the context in which we face inflationary pressures. We are small, open economies that rely heavily on imports. So to a great extent, the inflationary pressures that we face are generally imported from our major trading partners. That would be the United States of America, the United Kingdom, and a few other countries in Europe, and perhaps Japan to a lesser extent. That is how we generally are influenced by inflationary pressures.
4: Meaning when prices increase in those countries because we import their goods, we feel it here?
3: Absolutely, yes. But we are also part of a quasi-currency union. And as a result of that as well, our dollar is pegged to our major trading partner, which is the United States of America. And so inflationary pressures that are experienced in the United States of America are transferred to us. Likewise, any restraint in inflationary pressures in the United States usually operate the same way for us as well. So we would have sort of moderate inflation rates. Now, inflation in the United States was pretty moderate up until the pandemic, where there was a rapid escalation in prices. When you look at some of the other territories, Trinidad and Tobago, Barbados and Jamaica, they've generally had higher inflation rates than we have. Some of that is as a result of the currency regime that they have. So they have, in the case of Jamaica, a floating currency. So that changes a lot, and that also is reflected in high inflation rates for consumers there in Jamaica. In Trinidad, there is a managed floating rate. I think they've averaged about 3.1% over the last 10 years. In the case of Barbados, it is generally known that Barbados is a high cost destination, and inflation has been relatively high there too. It has come down somewhat, given the fact that it has gone through a few difficulties of recent. But generally speaking, when you compare our inflation rates in the ECCU with some of our English-speaking neighbors, we have favorable rates of inflation.
4: What's the projection for inflation for us?
3: What we anticipate is that compared to the previous years, we are coming off a sort of high, because in central banks were in the past raising interest rates, they're raising interest rates in order to deal with the inflationary pressures in those advanced economies. We anticipate that in the forecast is for inflation to moderate somewhat in 2025. However, based on recent pronouncements, there's been a change of administration in the United States of America. Although inflation rates have come down, they have not quite come down to the rate that central banks are comfortable with, which is about 2%. They're still a bit above 2%. So as of now, while the general consensus is that interest rates will moderate and go lower, we will have to see what recent developments result in terms of their inflationary impact.
4: When the inflation rate increases, we feel the effect by goods being more expensive, goods and services. What are we to expect when inflation rates come down?
3: We expect the adverse or the obverse. That is that things would be cheaper to purchase. We would have greater disposable income in order to buy goods and services. That isn't to say, though, that we would necessarily be able to buy a whole lot more. And I'll explain to you what I mean. It is important to distinguish between the rate of inflation and the price level.
4: Okay.
3: So you have a price, and that price increases because of inflationary pressures. So the price is higher. But going forward, the rate of inflation may moderate somewhat. So what you have is disinflation. So prices are still rising, but they're rising at a slower level. That's disinflation. But that has nothing to do with the price level. The price level is still high compared to where it was in the two periods before.
4: Okay, so if my price for, let's say, milk is $7 now, with the decrease in inflation, I don't expect my price to go to 6 or 5.
3: No, because it is still inflation. However, if you have a scenario where you have deflation, that's different. So with deflation, prices actually fall. So a gallon of milk will be cheaper in, say, 2025 compared to 2024, okay? But that usually is not a phenomenon or an event that takes place for an extended period of time. Because if it does, that also has some detrimental impacts on the economy. And the reason I say that is, while the thought of deflation is good to a consumer, we'd like to hear that prices are falling. But the problem with that is that when prices are falling, people delay consumption, anticipating that the price will be lower in the future. And so what happens is that economic activity almost grinds to a halt because people say, well, I know the price is going to fall, so I am going to wait until later to buy it. And that cycle continues, and it is very difficult to get out of a cycle where prices are falling.
4: Thanks for that, Kevin, because I just want people to be in the frame of mind, because you hear increases and the prices go up. And we're saying we expect inflation to moderate in our region so that people don't think, well, with this moderation or the decrease in inflation, that prices will be going down.
3: No.
4: So we have to manage expectations.
3: Yes, that's very important. There's a difference between disinflation, which is a lower rate of higher prices, than deflation, which is a fall in prices.
4: Kevin, you spoke mostly about inflation and how it affects consumers and households. What about the impact of inflation on small businesses?
3: So for small business, when facing inflation, especially at a rapid pace or high inflation, that makes the cost of doing business more expensive. So that is detrimental to businesses. And so that's why it is very important for policymakers to try their best to control the rate of price increases in an economy. Now, that is not always an easy exercise to do, because what you have to do is to balance between people's ability to spend and the amount of money that's available in the economy, so that you don't have a case where you have few goods chasing a lot of money, which results in inflationary pressures. So for small businesses, it is very good when inflation is predictable. Okay. So for instance, if people generally know that I expect the cost of living to increase about 2% every year, they can plan that. And once the time passes and they realize, well, they were just about right, that continues. That expectation is beneficial to the economy. Inflation becomes predictable, so it does not alter people's habits or their behavior very much. But if in the case of high inflation and it is volatile and people can't anticipate it, it is very disruptive to businesses, especially small businesses. And so small businesses will show some restraint or hold back in terms of investment. They'll hold back in terms of production, and that's not good for an economy.
4: Kevin, any final words as we wrap up?
3: Well, thank you, Shyamalan, for this opportunity to explain to the general public what inflation is, how it's calculated, the difference between inflation, disinflation, and deflation, because they are different aspects of the same phenomenon. One, inflation represents an increase in prices. Deflation represents a decrease in prices. Disinflation represents a slower increase in prices. So I think it's really important for persons to understand inflation, where inflationary pressures come from, and what they can do individually, albeit limited, to conceal themselves or to protect themselves from the effects of inflation.
4: Thank you.
3: Thanks for having me, Shyamalan. It was a pleasure being here.
2: We've come to the end of this week's episode of ECCB Connects. We discussed inflation and some of the economic concepts which influence the change in prices at the checkout counter. We learned that the changes in the price of goods and services are generally imported from our major trading partners like the United States of America and the United Kingdom, meaning that when prices in those countries increase, we feel the effects. There is a difference between inflation, which is the increase in prices, deflation, which represents a decrease in prices, and disinflation, which is a slower increase in prices. High inflation makes the cost of doing business more expensive, and it is important for policymakers to try their best to control the rate of price increase in an economy. ECCB Connects, as we continue to share with you who we are, what we do, and how we serve you.
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1: 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Now all the beach gone.
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0: celebrating four decades of music and memories. The sweetest voice in Calypso and Soca takes center stage for the bigger 40th celebration. 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
1: 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Thank you for tuning in to Health 360, a production of the Ministry of Health. I am Health Promotion Officer Blossom Alexis Welsh.
2: Nobody wants to talk about the dangers of drinking alcohol during the carnival season, but doing so is important as alcohol is a big part of the fun and celebration, and drinking too much can lead to serious physical and mental health issues. Drinking too much includes binge drinking, which is defined as drinking four or more drinks in a single occasion or fete as a woman and five or more as a man. And heavy drinking, on the other hand, is defined as women who drink more than 8 alcoholic beverages per week and men who drink more than 15. Excessive alcohol consumption can lead to short and long-term health problems like alcohol poisoning, miscarriages, birth defects, cancer, dementia, depression, anxiety, and stroke. The recommended guidelines for drinking alcohol are 1 drink or less per day for women and 2 drinks or less per day for men. A standard drink is equivalent to one of the following: 1 beer containing 5% alcohol, 5 ounces of wine at 12% alcohol, 8 ounces of malt liquor, 7% alcohol, and 1.5 ounces of spirits, which is 40% alcohol. When attending the different fetes, it's very easy to overindulge. Therefore, in order to protect your health, here are some things that will help you drink less alcohol. Know and understand the importance of following the guidelines for drinking. Avoid drinking alcohol before leaving home for fetes. Set a drinking limit before leaving home and stick to it. Avoid drinking heavily just because someone else is paying. Eat before and during the fete. Alcohol takes longer to be absorbed by the body when your stomach is filled. Carry a fixed amount of money when attending fetes. Hang with people who would respect your drinking choice if you decide to stay within the recommended guideline. Sip your drink slowly so that it can last longer. Replace alcoholic beverages with non-alcoholic drinks, remembering to drink water in between to stay hydrated. And identify people, places, and things that make you want to drink and stay away from them or it. Drinking less alcohol this carnival season can have significant benefits, such as helping you save money. The less you drink, the less you spend. Improve relationships. Being sober puts you in a position to resolve or avoid conflicts better. Help you maintain a healthy weight. And improve quality of sleep and your body's immune response system. Do not let pairs and the events of carnival determine how much alcohol you drink. Remember, you don't have to drink to celebrate and enjoy Spice Mass. And that's a look at Health 360. I am Blossom Alexis Welsh. Have a good day.
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0: it says.
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0: 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The sweetest voice in Calypso and Soca takes center stage for the bigger 40th celebration. 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

Livewire 101.1 reminds you, donating blood is a simple and safe way to save lives. 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

0: I heard about storm surge on TV, but didn't really know what it was.
1: I even wiped us out. The sea swept away everything. All gone. Gone.
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3: 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Wave after wave. Tons and tons of water lashing and smashing down all before it. 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
2: 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The sweetest voice in Calypso and Soca takes center stage for the bigger 40th celebration. Joining him live from Trinidad

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shimmer with shine, intense color, matte lips, and beauty to perfection. 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

0: stew. 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
0: But big up to you, brown sugar. Whether you're, you know, you're stewed burnt sugar, I don't know. But shout out to you. Big up to everybody locked on in Grenada. It's drizzling right now. I know you can see that. But here going on. All we in the same boat. And it's just water. So, and you know, we ain't afraid that. All right. So big up to everybody over in Grenada. Let me shout out. I want to make sure I get this name correct. I think it's Vendrat with Toyota on Zone 1. Always tune in. And oh my gosh. Suppose it's more than one person. If it's more than one person, all they big up on itself, it's just one person. You know how it is over here, Vinci. Okay? Plus, you're in the rain and I can't see properly. Dear guys.

jab energy. All right, guys, I want y'all to get on the WhatsApp. Let us know how you're feeling about the songs that we're choosing. Over here in Vinci, let me get y'all in on this, Grenada. Over here in Vinci, the CDC, which is the Carnival Development Committee, they're going to be implementing a policy where you cannot, I don't want to say cannot, they're going to be implementing a policy to really limit the use of AI technology in music, all right? Because they're saying that it will pollute or water down the cultural sound of music. I want to know how you guys feel about that. Do you agree? Look at it from a logical standpoint, where when you're on social media, you're seeing a lot of, you're hearing a lot of verses done by AI, some little songs, you know, and you see a lot of artists using it as well, whether it's to produce or write.

0: It's war and we live. All right, so live via HD. Well, live wires are not always live, only always active. They're real electrifying too with it at live wire. So I know I ain't getting electrocuted today. I might, seeing that I'm talking in the rain. You notice I talk through that whole drizzle, right?
1: That's okay. That's okay. You're a invincible man. You can manage.
0: Exactly. It's just water until this year start with the sniffles. You understand? All right. So, you know, we have the Boomsie Mass concert series going on over here. We have Straight Vibes giveaway.
2: Yes.
0: Later on this afternoon at 5:30, letting you guys know that we're going to be giving away this bottle of rum. All right. We're going to be giving away this Rampant Shop dark rum. There's the white rum as well, but we're giving away this one this afternoon. So y'all need to get in on Street Vibes and let us Straight Vibes. So gosh, I think Vinci says Street Vibes. I think they mix it up sometimes, but it's Straight Vibes. At
1: we can call it whatever we want.
0: Uh-huh. Damn Vinci, that's all I have to say. Damn Vinci. Vibes, pure madness. Yeah. All right, y'all. So,
1: but Jill, I wanted to come in quickly on the whole AI thing, right?
0: Uh-huh.
1: Right now in Vinci, the first people that are suffering will be the graphic designers.
0: Right? Yeah.
1: Because you notice that even some government departments are using AI to generate flyers. You know, so is it going to be across the board, or is this thing just limiting how people produce music? I think my opinion is, if it is going to be something like that, let it be across the board.
0: Across the board, thing.
1: Government should also
0: limit it for everybody.
1: Yeah, government should also lead by example. You know, there are people who will be out of jobs because, you know, you think you could just use ChatGPT to do something quickly. Right? But there is no doubt that AI is going to be used one way or the other. But I think it will be the downfall of art. You know, whether music, creative arts, or whatever the case may be. You know, if it is not used carefully. Right, but let me wake up. Jill, you know, Boom has always set the trend, you know, and others follow.
0: But
1: yeah?
0: Of course,
1: yeah.
0: All right, yeah. Let me just cry.

0: Po on the other end. All right? My scholastic skills up there. All right? But shout out to you guys. Always a pleasure to have you guys locked on. And someone is saying no to AI culture, for real. The graphic is so generic and poor. That's what someone is saying.
1: Yes,
0: so,
1: that is very true. And they all look the same.
0: Yeah, they have, you can tell if you look at them, and if you're familiar with anything AI has put out, you can see they don't have that creativity. They don't, again, a side eye over here, but you can tell.
1: I'm guessing it's Mario. Mario is a firm believer of AI. He worships AI. He sleeps.
0: Listen, AI has its, like anything, AI has its pros and its cons, right? But putting up, implementing safeguards and regulating the use of it, I have no issues with that. They're not saying not to use it, but you have to make sure you draw a line, all right? Because we, our carnival, who we are as a people, is based on our cultural heritage, you know? It's based on the core of blood. That's where the creativity comes from. So when we start to water that down and filter it with AI, and come on, what do you think you're gonna get?
1: It would be nice to hear from an artist, you know.
0: Yeah, it definitely would be nice to hear from an artist, so we can know,
1: you know.
0: Yeah. So anyway, guys, feel free to comment on that. When you go over to our social media page, drop a comment. Those of you in Grenada, let us hear from you. What do you think about implementing safeguards and restrictions for AI use in music, whether it's in Grenada or across the Caribbean or just across the board? Because even in schools, you have to put safeguards on it because, you know. But that's a whole nother conversation for a whole other time.
1: True.
0: We inside the junction and it's vibes. We prepping for war coming up at 2:30. That's what I heard. A hair grave done dig for me. All right. But be careful. No, we're not like dig grave for people. You better dig one for yourself. All right. All right, guys. We will be right back. We're going into some serious vibes right now. We're going to make sure you get a really good sip of our culture over here in Vinci, and we're wetting it up because we're doing it for the people and for the culture.
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0: I dump the gun there a little bit. You know, we're doing it for the people and for the culture. That's why we're here. That's what we're all about. Grenada. Grenada. I hope all you're ready now. I hope all you're ready because we... Give somebody the mic because I can't read lips that well. Oh, okay. All right. All right, y'all. It's now time for your border clash. Right here inside the junction. All right, it's Vinci versus Jab. I hope all are ready now. Anyway, real quick shout out to all the vans locked on in Grenada and those in Vinci as well. All the people on the streets, you guys at home in Grenada, as long as you're listening, all the big up on yourself. Get ready, pay attention, people, turn up the music. We starting with Grenada, they're coming in at number five. With number five, Master J. Party turn up. Oh, here it is. Jab music. Let me go.
2: Boomsy.

Katrina, coming over to Vinci, the land of my birth. Gary Icon John coming in at number 5 with Sugar. Brownness, I'm sure.

We coming real sweet there. For real, we coming real sweet there at number 5 with Gary Icon, John Sugar. Listen, straight from the honeycomb. Let me tell you, Brown Sugar say big up Gary Icon, John. Big Icon, if you're listening, you're getting love from Grenada. They call us the gem of the Antilles for a reason, you know. All right? We are the... Listen, the women here, I tell you, serious jewels, you know. You have to stand, admire, and appreciate, okay? But anyway, you know, throughout the Caribbean, straight across the border, our women are very sweet. Like the song says, straight from the honeycomb. I'm telling you, we sweet, we beautiful, no makeup. And when we do add the little makeup, it's just to enhance what's already there. Just giving you a little heads up on that one. Y'all don't get it twisted. Coming in at number 3. We're at number 4. All right. Coming in at number 4 from Grenada. Geraldton. You're laughing. I'll laugh it up. Geraldton. Live a little. All right, Grenada.

That was Grenada's number four, Cheriton, with Live a Little. On a bigger part itself over there in the Spice Isle, I gotta give it to you. I notice a lot of your music are really positive, huh? You have your little sass and your little, you know, spicy stuff, you know, but most of the times your music is like a nice little pilau. You bring a little bit of everything within the song. So I really appreciate that about your music. Coming back to Vinci, coming in at number four for Vinci, we have Dimes. Dimes coming in at number four. And let me tell you something. I see Dimes and the Pixel. They have more than just money out, huh? They have things like Rubber Dub. All right? Which is my favorite. One of. It's hard to pick a favorite, but you understand? Don't Hold Back. I love that one, Realty, because it's real sweet. That's enough for now, because we under time, right? But big up Dimes, money out. Let me go. Wait, before we go, I just giving all the early notice. Tomorrow's Throwback Thursday, here inside Boom 106.9. With that said, here what I want to do. I want me to let me lay down some nice old soca, all right? It could be high energy, it could be raga, it could be whatever, but bring some old soca when you come in tomorrow, all right? So I know you had a shovel, you probably have a few ropes and things, but bring some old soca when you come in, Brown Sugar, all right? Let's go over Dimes, money out.

Dimes right there, coming in at number four for Vinci with Money Out. Let's head back over to Grenada. Then number three has Ricky Atmosphere talking Mats. How you going to bring Mats in a border clash? Let we hear, let we see how this equation working.

number 3. We going over to Grenada. 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Let me see, we got 10 minutes. Grenada's number 2 is Miney with Lucky Wine. There we go.

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Y'all answer me, like, which Caribbean island had the luckiest wine? Is it Vinci? Are you pointing? Are you crazy, kid? Kid, that's real traitor vibes going on there. Trini had the luckiest wine. No, no. Grenada, I'll do something about that. You think Trini had the luckiest wine? Them Trini fields, boy, listen. Listen, when I tell you, them Trini fields, they're better than everybody else in the Caribbean. They think they put the double R in Caribbean. I just want to know, eh? We could go with one R, eh? Carib only have one R. What am I saying? There's only one R in Caribbean. There's two B's. Oh my gosh! All right, y'all. That's a slip up right there, eh? But for real. Big up the Spice Isles. Oh, they come good with that one. We ain't going give that no legs, but Trini had the luckiest wine. We ain't going give that no legs because you know how we are. All right?

All right, y'all. So that was our number two, Vinci number two. How you think we do? How did we do? Just got paid. Anyway, end of month coming up, huh? So yeah, we're about to feel that. You want to see how fast money disappears from your hand? Just get paid. Just get paid and you feel what I'm talking about. I know y'all can relate. Sometimes you ain't get paid yet and the money done because they don't plan out what it's going to. Anyway, yeah, real quick, if you want to get your money up for Carnival, Vintimar 2026, check out the KCCU Revaloon. All right, all the bigger for yourself on that. Top up your money before Carnival, before Carnival really, really starts. All right, this is it. The ultimate. This is the ending right here. Number one for Grenada. Grenada's number one. Dash not staying home. All you better stay home.

Give me a minute. I think there was a correction. I'm not sure if there's okay. Road, not staying home. Okay. Boy. Guys, give me 1 minute. Okay. I was just checking to make sure there's not a correction there. All right. And without further delay, people, SVG's number one, Jasper YMC with Roll It.

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2: 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How are they like fete, so? 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
3: 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Thank you for tuning in to Health 360, a production of the Ministry of Health. I am Health Promotion Officer Blossom Alexis Welsh. Today we're talking about how to properly store and refill your vital medications, because proper management could make all the difference in an emergency. Whether you take a daily prescription or manage a long-term health condition, staying ahead of your medication needs is crucial. Firstly, proper storage is key. To ensure your medications stay effective, store them in a cool, dry place away from heat, humidity, and direct sunlight. Avoid storing medications in the bathroom where moisture can affect their potency. Instead, keep them in a cabinet or a drawer in a room with stable temperatures. Always store medications in their original containers, which are designed to protect them and include important information like dosage and expiration dates. For medications that need to be kept cool, such as insulin or certain biologics, use a cooler or an insulin travel case when you're on the go. Remember to keep the temperature between 36 to 46 degrees Fahrenheit to maintain effectiveness. Secondly, refilling on time. Running out of medication can be dangerous, especially for vital prescriptions. It's important to stay ahead of refills, particularly if you rely on medication for chronic conditions like heart disease, diabetes, or asthma. 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What to do in an emergency? In emergencies like natural disasters, you may need to evacuate quickly. That's why it's essential to keep a 7 to 14 day supply of your vital medications in a go bag. Keep track and updating. Medication management isn't just about refilling, it's about staying organized. 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I am Blossom Alexis Welsh. 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
0: 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The sweetest voice in Calypso and Soca takes center stage for the bigger 40th celebration. 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
2: 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This is a program produced by the Eastern Caribbean Central Bank, designed to share with you who we are, what we do, and how we serve you. On this episode, we continue to explore what is causing the increases in goods and services as we step into the world of inflation, deflation, and disinflation. Stay connected to learn how these economic forces shape the cost of living and what they mean for you and your wallet. On our last program, we started the important discussion on inflation. We explained what is inflation, some of the factors that contribute to inflation, and how it affects you. To continue this important discussion, let's join economist in the Research, Statistics and Data Analytics Department, Kevin Woods, and Director Corporate Relations Department, Shermelin Kirby, as we discover more about inflation and how it affects the prices of everything, from groceries to gadgets.
3: Our member governments have been taking certain steps to help cushion the impact of inflation. What are some of the common measures you have observed?
4: Some of these measures include social transfers to the poor and vulnerable. So in an era of high inflation, they are the ones who suffer the most, persons who are on the fringe, as you could say. So the governments have been increasing transfers to persons who are in that category to sort of alleviate some of the burden that they face because of the higher prices.
3: And when you say transfers, you mean like funds, social safety net programs?
4: Exactly. So they have funded these social safety net programs. Sometimes they take the form of direct cash transfers to persons. Sometimes it is in giving them a voucher that they could purchase certain goods. Sometimes it's a transfer, an electronic transfer to their bank accounts in order to help them to do that. What governments have also done as well, apart from the social transfers, is that they have set prices on basic items which should go no higher. You could think of things like sugar, corn, some of these staples, so that the poor and vulnerable don't have to face a rapid escalation in the prices of these necessary things.
3: How do we as a currency union compare, let's say, with our neighbors, Trinidad, Barbados? How do we compare with our inflation rate?
4: It's important, though, to establish the context in which we face inflationary pressures. We are small, open economies that rely heavily on imports. So to a great extent, the inflationary pressures that we face are generally imported from our major trading partners. That would be the United States of America, the United Kingdom, and a few other countries in Europe, and perhaps Japan to a lesser extent. That is how we generally are influenced by inflationary pressures.
3: Meaning when prices increase in those countries because we import their goods, we feel it here?
4: Absolutely, yes. But we are also part of a quasi-currency union. And as a result of that as well, our dollar is pegged to our major trading partner, which is the United States of America. And so inflationary pressures that are experienced in the United States of America are transferred to us. Likewise, any restraint in inflationary pressures in the United States usually operate the same way for us as well. So we would have sort of moderate inflation rates. Now, inflation in the United States was pretty moderate up until the pandemic, where there was a rapid escalation in prices. When you look at some of the other territories, Trinidad and Tobago, Barbados and Jamaica, they have generally had higher inflation rates than we have. Some of that is as a result of the currency regime that they have. So they have, in the case of Jamaica, a floating currency. So that changes a lot, and that also is reflected in high inflation rates for consumers there in Jamaica. In Trinidad, there is a managed floating rate. I think they've averaged about 3.1% over the last 10 years. In the case of Barbados, it is generally known that Barbados is a high cost destination, and inflation has been relatively high there too. It has come down somewhat given the fact that it has gone through a few difficulties of recent. But generally speaking, when you compare our inflation rates in the ECCU with some of our English-speaking neighbors, we have favorable rates of inflation.
3: What's the projection for inflation for us?
4: What we anticipate is that compared to the previous years, we are coming off a sort of high, because in central banks were in the past raising interest rates. They're raising interest rates in order to deal with the inflationary pressures in those advanced economies. We anticipate that in the forecast is for inflation to moderate somewhat in 2025. However, based on recent pronouncements, there's been a change of administration in the United States of America. Although inflation rates have come down, they have not quite come down to the rate that central banks are comfortable with, which is about 2%. They're still a bit above 2%. So as of now, while the general consensus is that interest rates will moderate and go lower, we will have to see what recent developments result in terms of their inflationary impact.
3: When the inflation rate increases, we feel the effect by goods being more expensive, goods and services. What are we to expect when inflation rates come down?
4: We expect the adverse or the obverse. That is that things would be cheaper to purchase. We would have greater disposable income in order to buy goods and services. That isn't to say, though, that we would necessarily be able to buy a whole lot more. And I'll explain to you what I mean. It is important to distinguish between the rate of inflation and the price level.
3: Okay.
4: So you have a price, and that price increases because of inflationary pressures. So the price is higher. But going forward, the rate of inflation may moderate somewhat. So what you have is disinflation. So prices are still rising, but they're rising at a slower level. That's disinflation. But that has nothing to do with the price level. The price level is still high compared to where it was in the two periods before.
3: Okay, so if my price for, let's say, milk is $7 now, with the decrease in inflation, I don't expect my price to go to 6 or 5.
4: No, because it is still inflation. However, if you have a scenario where you have deflation, that's different. So with deflation, prices actually fall. So a gallon of milk will be cheaper in, say, 2025 compared to 2024. Okay? But that usually is not a phenomenon or an event that takes place for an extended period of time. Because if it does, that also has some detrimental impacts on the economy. And the reason I say that is, while the thought of deflation is good to a consumer, we'd like to hear that prices are falling. But the problem with that is that when prices are falling, people delay consumption, anticipating that the price will be lower in the future. And so what happens is that economic activity almost grinds to a halt, because people say, well, I know the price is going to fall, so I am going to wait until later to buy it. And that cycle continues, and it is very difficult to get out of a cycle where prices are falling.
3: Thanks for that, Kevin, because I just want people to be in the frame of mind, because you hear increases and the prices go up. And we're saying we expect inflation to moderate in our region, so that people don't think, well, with this moderation or the decrease in inflation, that prices will be going down.
4: No.
3: So we have to manage expectations.
4: Yes, that's very important. There's a difference between disinflation, which is a lower rate of higher prices, than deflation, which is a fall in prices.
3: Kevin, you spoke mostly about inflation and how it affects consumers and households. What about the impact of inflation on small businesses?
4: So for small business, when facing inflation, especially at a rapid pace or high inflation, that makes the cost of doing business more expensive. So that is detrimental to businesses. And so that's why it is very important for policymakers to try their best to control the rate of price increases in an economy. Now, that is not always an easy exercise to do, because what you have to do is to balance between people's ability to spend and the amount of money that's available in the economy, so that you don't have a case where you have few goods chasing a lot of money, which results in inflationary pressures. So for small businesses, it is very good when inflation is predictable. Okay. So for instance, if people generally know that I expect the cost of living to increase about 2% every year, they can plan that. And once the time passes and they realize, well, they were just about right, that continues. That expectation is beneficial to the economy. Inflation becomes predictable, so it does not alter people's habits or their behavior very much. But if in the case of high inflation and it is volatile and people can't anticipate it, it is very disruptive to businesses, especially small businesses. And so small businesses will have to, they will show some restraint or hold back in terms of investment. They'll hold back in terms of production, and that's not good for an economy.
3: Kevin, any final words as we wrap up?
4: Well, thank you, Shyamalan, for this opportunity to explain to the general public what inflation is, how it's calculated, the difference between inflation, disinflation, and deflation, because they are different aspects of the same phenomenon. One, inflation represents an increase in prices. Deflation represents a decrease in prices. Disinflation represents a slower increase in prices. So I think it's really important for persons to understand inflation, where inflationary pressures come from, and what they can do individually, albeit limited, to conceal themselves or to protect themselves from the effects of inflation.
3: Thank you.
4: Thanks for having me, Shyamalan. It was a pleasure being here.
2: We've come to the end of this week's episode of ECCB Connects. We discussed inflation and some of the economic concepts which influence the change in prices at the checkout counter. We learned that the changes in the price of goods and services are generally imported from our major trading partners like the United States of America and the United Kingdom, meaning that when prices in those countries increase, we feel the effects. There is a difference between inflation, which is the increase in prices, deflation, which represents a decrease in prices, and disinflation, which is a slower increase in prices. High inflation makes the cost of doing business more expensive, and it is important for policymakers to try their best to control the rate of price increase in an economy. ECCB Connects, as we continue to share with you who we are, what we do, and how we serve you.
0: Now, how do you boost your immunity? 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Fruits such as guavas and oranges containing immune-building properties are advisable. 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Brightly colored fruits and vegetables also help to keep your immune system strong.
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2: 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Police asked them what they were doing with the marijuana in the bank. 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

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It's resilience, culture, and

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